being rolled out. So it's slightly different there, just some elements. Ford Blue Cruise director, whatever Ford Blue Cruise is, said, the director said, "I think there's a way to go. In my view, the technology would need to evolve, the software would need to evolve, and the regulation would need to evolve." Yes, I think there's a lot of testing to be done, isn't there? Because you never know what could interfere with these things as they're driving down the road and send them off in any old direction. It's a little bit worrying. But interesting where it says they make it easier for disabled people to travel independently. Now, I'm one of a lot of people around here who drive for Capity Carers, and we take individuals on a one-to-one basis to Wellington or Kenneparoo or across to Hutt Valley. To the hospitals, and you take them, deliver them, wait for them, bring them back. Well, I suppose if they, if you got driverless cars, wouldn't need people like us, would they? And you could argue, well, that's good. It's a big advantage. But, well, I think it's always quite pleasant driving along and having a chat with these people, whereas if you're sitting on your own in a car, a driverless car, terrifying, I would have thought. It's about 10 to 2, so we're starting to run out of tracks to play. Here we are, is Frankie Valli.

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1: There we are, the INXS. Well, I'm playing out today with the Everly Brothers. Hope you've enjoyed the show. It's usual sort of mixture of music and bits and pieces. I'll be back next week, same time, same place. Hope that you'll be here and listening with me. Until then, take care. Have a great weekend. Peter Fleming saying, bye for now.

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4: Kia ora, assalamualaikum. Welcome to another episode of Headscarves and Good Yarns. And I know I say this every single episode, yeah, I'm like a broken record, but this is really such a juicy episode. Dare I be bold enough to say my favourite episode so far? Gosh, I know it's only April and it's so wild to be saying this, but really, this book that inspired this episode really gave me so much food for thought and literally took the words right out of my mouth and just said it in a more eloquent way. And just to illustrate to you how chef's kiss this book is, we're going to start this episode with just a little snippet of the book. And I'm warning y'all now, it is bold and it's not a comfortable one, but I think something that we really need to sit with, especially with how, you know, considering the current state of the world. So Omar al-Akkad, who wrote the book One Day Everyone Would Have Been Against This, writes, "The moral component of history, the most necessary component, is simply a single question asked over and over again. When it mattered, who sided with justice and who sided with power? What makes moments such as this one so dangerous, so clarifying, is that one way or another, everyone is forced to answer." And like, even from the get-go, there are so many things to unpack about that. I think one thing that immediately comes to mind is, A, like, that last point, that one way or another, everyone is forced to answer. And so there's no way of really claiming neutrality or saying, you know, this doesn't affect me. Like, there's no way that you can distance yourself, like, one way or the other. And with this podcast, a co-papa of it is not to say this is where you should side, because I think there's a lot of learning and value and kind of unpacking things and really challenging the lens in which you view the world. But what I'm like, what is being said here is, one way or another, you are forced to answer. The way that you participate in the system, like your actions, what you show up for, what you don't show up for, where your money, you know, where you choose to put your money, you know, like every facet of how we live our lives and how interact with the system, like one way or another, you are forced to answer. I think another thing that I'm immediately picking out is who sided with justice and who sided with power, because those two things are not the same thing. And when we think about our systems and who has the power, who doesn't, where that power lies, how that power is executed, it's not always done in line

with justice and freedom, you know, values that we are really raised with, right? Like, if you think back to your younger self, and the stories that we were told, whether it was through like books or movies, like there's always a good guy, there's always the bad guy, there's this idea of like justice and freedom, and then you grow up and realize it's actually not like that in any way, shape or form. And the last bit that's really standing out to me is when it mattered. And the reason why it matters, we're about to get into all of it. But this little snippet, I think that question of like, when it mattered, who sided with justice and who sided with power, it's a hella confronting question. It really collapses that illusion that we have time. It really collapses the illusion that has nothing to do with us. And I think there's this really strong suggestion there is, you know, that moral clarity is not something that we arrive at later, and it's something that we are already in this moment being asked to respond to, whether we realize it or not, whether we like it or not. And even silence is an answer. You know, when Omar said, you know, one way or another, everyone is forced to answer, even silence is an answer. And I really want to start this kōrero with the fact that the truth is not hidden. It is recognized when it becomes convenient. And really, this is like the backbone of the whole book. Everything that Omar is saying, or how, you know, we say Umar is saying. And it's not that the truth is diluted. That's never been the problem. It's that the truth has a timing problem. And I'm not saying in its existence, but in its recognition. Because we, and I'm saying this collectively as society, we often know that something is wrong long before we, and when I say we, again, I'm meaning society, are willing to say that it's wrong. And that gap between knowing and saying, that is where all of the power lies. Like in the book, Alucard talks about this like quiet delay, this checking of quote unquote polite society. And I think the main thing Homeboy is trying to say is that recognition is not driven by conscience alone. It is gated by consequence. And I know, let's rewind that back a bit, because that is a meaty sentence. But I think let's, you know, back it up, break it down with some examples. So let's cast our minds back to 2020, the death of George Floyd, and I feel like that set the world alight. And, you know, if we think about it, like, if we're getting real with it, police violence against black communities, this example is specifically about US, but we know that it's not just a US problem. But it was not new in 2020. It was documented for decades. You know, if we go way back to the 90s, think about Rodney King. I mean, that footage existed, it circulated, it sparked outrage, but the officers were acquitted. So really, you know, what has changed between 1991 and 2020? Other than the fact that in that time, millennials probably have now bought houses, have babies, and have knee issues. But what has changed? And it wasn't the truth. It was the key thing that changed was the conditions under which that truth became undeniable to ignore. Like, think about it. We have smartphones now, social media, hate it or love it. It's very much a life thing that, woof, things spread quickly on social media. Again, the people have a platform to say stuff. And also the backdrop of that is, and this happened in a
glue.

0: play. So
1: That
0: maybe
1: would be
0: somebody will email
1: interesting.
0: us.
1: I've got one last question for you too. How are you going with your system cards for your event that you're going to play?
2: I've got the system that I think that we could manage, but I just have to get to the laptop and send it to Barry for his
1: Comment.
2: seal of approval. Yeah.
0: I've been waiting every day. I open my email button to see if it's near Mariana. I've just been holding my breath.
2: That's
1: Oh,
2: rubbish,
1: bullet.
2: Barry.
1: Bullet.
0: You're right, Ross, it is.
1: Tell you what, we could offer, send in your system card and we'll get Barry to go over it and give you some comments. We could do that. You'll get them flying in, maybe. Maybe not.
0: Anybody wants to
2: Okay.
0: send their system card in, and we don't have to name them, but we're prepared to hear it discussed on the podcast. Yep, we could do that.
1: Oh,
2: Well,
1: that sounds interesting.
2: I think the least we're going to do is discuss Barry's and my system card next Tuesday.
1: Okay, why
0: Oh,
1: don't we do that?
0: am I going to have it before next week? Am I, Russ?
2: You are going to have it today or tomorrow.
1: So if you want to take the services of a review by the Bridge Zone crew, send your system card in, bridgezoneshuffle@gmail.com, and we'll go over it. Maybe not with a fine-tooth comb. That sounds cool. I'll send
2: All
1: you in
2: right.
1: mine. Catch up with us next week. The Gin Man leads you out with the Gin Club motto.
2: Observer omne nemine timae. Respect all, fear none. Have a good week.
3: Light it and send it out.
1: There's a great tournament coming up this weekend, Sunday, the 3rd of May. It is the Central District's Regional Bridge 3A Restricted Open Pairs. So it's open to National Master and below. It's only $30. 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That is the Central District's Regional Bridge 3A Restricted Open Swiss Pairs, Sunday, the 3rd of May. Starting at 9:30, open to National Masters and below. I'm going to be there playing with Phil Rebels. You come to our table, it'd be great to have a chat. See you there. All righty, that's all we've got for this week, folks. We shall
0: Okay.
1: catch you next week. See you at the tables.
2: See you later.
0: Bye for now.
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5: 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We have New Zealand Printanor and elephant garlic varieties. Be in quickly as they may both be in short supply. Our native Hebe's, Carokia, Caprosma and so much more are all looking fabulously healthy. Our pick your own vegetables are flying out the door, including rocket and mizuna. Well, as I'm recording this, gorgeous rain is falling. I hope it wasn't too wild in Marlborough re the recent storm. Whatever district you're in, whether you're in Marlborough, Nelson, Tasman or Golden Bay, I really hope you got some very welcome rain. I definitely was looking forward to the rain, and I just love it when I can just hear rain on the roof. It's such a peaceful sound. Just as a quick aside, I am a lot better than I was when I recorded my last show, but I do still have a little bit of a cough, so please excuse me if I cough. I have got a glass of water nearby in case I need it. Well, over Easter, I totally slogged in my kitchen garden. I weeded like crazy on Good Friday. I had to work Easter Saturday, but on Good Friday, Easter Sunday and Easter Monday, I was just literally head down, bottom up in the kitchen garden. It really felt good, and I'm a determined little creature. It can take me a while to get round to doing things, like dusting the house, but when I start, I really just hook in and I don't stop. And especially if I'm in the garden, it just felt so good because I haven't had quality time in my garden for so long. And what I really got excited about, this is going to make you laugh. Because we're on ex farmland here, we do have every weed known to man except Oxalis. So I have a lot of convolvulus in my kitchen garden. Now, I don't like the stuff, of course I don't. I hate the way it strangles some of my plants, including my red currant, which I've had to rescue twice in the past season. But at this time of the

year when I'm really thoroughly weeding, oh my goodness, every time I spot that thick, luscious white root, I get really excited. Like I grab one end, then I stick my garden fork into the ground and lever it around until I manage to get a lovely long amount of it out. Now I know I'm never going to get rid of convolvulus. Its roots go down to whatever's opposite us on the other side of the world, South America, somewhere like that. And I just know I'm never going to get it all out, but every little bit I get is just so satisfying. And what's even more satisfying is when I dump it in my rubbish bin. So the secret to with any invasive weeds like that, do not put them anywhere near your compost or anywhere else where you tend to dump some of your garden waste. It's a really good idea just to get it off your property. The other thing I did once I'd finished gleefully doing them, in fact, it's quite interesting. I went through the first time and got out loads, and then the Easter Sunday, I dug over that same area again, and I got round about the same amount of convolvulus out again. Finally, I'm at the stage where it'll be starting to go dormant because the soil temperatures are starting to get a little bit cooler, so I know that it's not going to regrow until spring. And also, for the first time in years, once I'd finished weeding and before I planted, I tossed around blood and bone. I have no idea why I haven't used it before now. I don't think I've ever used it on this garden. And we've been here 21 and a half years. But I suddenly thought, why don't I use it? Because my dad always used it. And he had a fantastic vegetable garden. So I just decided to toss it around. I got a 5 kilo bag, and I guess I probably used about a third of it on two fairly large areas. I probably could have been a bit more heavy-handed if I wanted to be. But what I loved is after I planted, the next morning, I swear, which might sound crazy, I swear they already looked as though they'd grown a little bit. So I'll keep you updated with how it goes. I did also put some compost on some areas that I weeded that hadn't had any for a while, as well as the blood and bone. So I planted rainbow beet, perpetual spinach, four-hook giant, broccolini, for the first time ever, lettuce, peas, celery, and two swede. Now, the swede are an experiment because it is a little bit late to be putting them in. I really ought to have put them in summer so they'd be ready for winter harvest. But we'll just see what happens. But it's so lovely to finally have something planted. So this got me thinking about other vegetables because there are some quite unusual vegetables around. Celeriac is a fantastic vegetable, but I'm not going to talk about that now because you do need to plant that in late spring, early summer. So it's ready for harvest in winter or late autumn winter because it's a very slow growing crop. So I'll talk to you about that in a spring show. But what I did want to mention is one of my absolute favourites. It's kohlrabi. You might be thinking, what on earth is that? It's a fascinating vegetable. It's a member of the brassica family, and it's originally from northern or central Europe. And the first recorded appearance of it was in Italy in 1554. That's a long time ago. So this is a really special vegetable to grow. And the other lovely thing about it is it's actually related to cabbage. So it's scrumptious. The first time I tasted it, I just went, where have you been all my life? It's so yummy. I'd always looked at it and thought, oh, that looks a bit weird. What on earth do you do with that? But the first time I tried it, I was just hooked. It has a lovely thin skin. And so you do peel the skin off it before you use it. It has a flavour, sort of a cross between cabbage, turnip and broccoli stem. It's crisp and slightly sweet, and you definitely don't get a huge turnip flavour from it. It's just delicious. There are all sorts of things you can do with it too. You can grate it raw into salads. So it has a crunchy texture, but it also has a slightly juicy texture. It's not a dry vegetable. It really is gorgeous. And you can make it into soups. And I quite often just chop it up after I've peeled it and just oven roast it with extra virgin olive oil and black pepper until it's tender. And it is so scrumptious. It is really fun to grow, and it can be sown now. I'm about to sow some more for Bay Landscapes in the coming week, so we'll have seedlings available probably in about 3 or 4 weeks. But it is just, you can sow it from seed really easily. It's quick to germinate and super easy to grow. What makes it even more fascinating, I'll tell you in a minute. You're on Fresh FM. 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Open Monday to Friday, 8:30 to 5, Saturday 9 till 5, and Sunday and public holidays 9 till 4. Today we're focusing on growing kohlrabi and garlic growing tips. At Bay Landscapes, we have bags of wood pellets for pellet fires. They have the highest certification for clean burning. We also have Kinpak, which is great for soil conditioning. That's the lovely powdered sheep manure that contains wool. It's also good for mulching and feeding. Sheep manure pellets are back in stock, and they are more slow release than Kinpak. Both can be used on everything. We have a great range of dry fertilisers, including acid fertiliser, which is perfect for Daphne, azalea, camellia and rhododendrons now. So what makes kohlrabi even more fascinating? They grow above the soil. You might go, what? And they look like flying saucers. They sort of look like flying

dinosaurs with weird stems coming out of the top. And children will absolutely love watching them grow. And they're quite fast growing too. I planted a couple of seedlings in the entrance garden at Bay Landscapes. We've got a bit of a vegetable garden happening there. And around about 2 weeks ago, and when I looked this past Saturday, I sort of let out a little, oh, look! There was a little 1 centimetre kohlrabi just forming on top of the soil. So you harvest them when they're probably about the size of a squashed softball, you know what I mean? You can let them get a little bit bigger, but obviously the bigger they get, the more likely they are to be slightly woody. So I would probably harvest them when they're round about 15 centimetres across maximum, I would say. And like I said, they're just really fun to grow. So now I thought I'd touch on my nemesis, which is garlic. As I've mentioned in past shows, I'm not great at growing garlic. I can grow loads of other things, but garlic, for some reason, does not like me. So I am going to give it another go this year. I tried doing it in grow bags, I think, the year before last. I know the ones I did the last time I did it got horrendous rust very quickly, so I just thought, no, this is not going to work. So this year, I'm going to try something a little bit different. The best tip, hopefully avoiding rust, is to plant earlier. Traditionally, it's said to plant garlic in June and then harvest it in December. Plant it on the shortest day and harvest it on the longest day. In our climate, whatever district you're in, it is probably a better idea to plant it now. So it gets well established and is looking really good by the time the weather conditions can cause rust. So it also means that it could be ready earlier. You could harvest it slightly earlier as well. So weed thoroughly, dig in plenty of compost and sheep manure pellets, and I'd be inclined to do mine a couple of weeks before planting, and put on some blood and bone too. Dig it in absolutely thoroughly though, and that's something that is quite important with blood and bone, or any sort of dry fertiliser that you put on. You do need, in your vegetable garden, you do need to dig it in well, and water it in well as well, straight away. I did a little bit more research, and recently I read that spacing the single cloves of garlic 25 centimetres apart can help re-rust. Now, I know this might pose a little bit of irritation if you don't have a huge area, but maybe it's best to plant fewer garlic cloves and have more success with your crop. I've always sort of planted mine, I guess, probably only 10 centimetres apart, maybe even, because I figured they don't need a lot of room. But that could be one of the reasons why I tend to end up with rust more often than not. So when I do, I might only do like one garlic bulb and just try doing it 25 centimetres apart and just see what happens. And I'll keep you updated. Although now I've got to weed another area to find room for it. But it does need really good airflow, so that's why that will really help. The other thing too is to keep them really weed-free as they're growing. I and ah about mulching around garlic. This is partly because if you are mulching, you need to make sure that you keep the mulch well and truly away from those stems. Otherwise, the mulch will also reduce the airflow, which can also mean they're more susceptible to rust at that certain time of the year. Rust tends to rear its ugly head when the weather starts to get a lot warmer around about November. And it's quite important at that time to keep your garlic really well watered. As it's forming those bulbs, it does need good hydration. It's like anything, if it gets slightly stressed, that's when the rust is going to go, oh, hi, wham. And the same thing happens with slightly stressed plants when they get aphids, etc. It only takes one bit of stress and the nasty bugs or the nasty fungi or whatever just go, hello, I'm here. So that's another really good tip. So probably best just to hoe regularly. So now I've planted all these vegetables, I'm looking at my garden going, I really should mulch them. And normally I'd put the mulch down first and then spread it apart and plant, rather than trying to tuck the mulch in around my seedlings, because that can be quite tricky, especially if things like your leafy greens are quite small when you plant them. But then I thought, hang on a minute, whenever I've done that in the past, I did it in my summer crops. And when I did go to weed, I found that I was pulling the mulch up with the weeds. Half the time you took the mulch away with the weed. And then other times I was finding that my vegetables were being swamped by the mulch because I was trying to pull the weeds out. Basically, I found it really irritating. So I decided, right, I know I don't have a lot of time, but I am just going to try to be diligent about hoeing every couple of weeks. Hoeing does not take long. And if you use a lovely Dutch hoe, or if you've got an even smaller hoe than that, because they are really good. They generally have a lovely sharp edge, so you need to be a little bit careful when you get close to your leafy greens that you don't cut them. I've been there, done that in the past as well. But it doesn't take long to hoe. It really doesn't. It's much faster than trying to pull weeds out of mulch. So that is what I'm gonna do in the kitchen garden. I still have a few other things to plant. Oh, and I'm very excited. I did sow some late sea potatoes. I think I mentioned, did I mention that in my last show? I'm not sure.
But I know it's late and I know I'm going to have to protect them from frost. But I was very excited on Friday when I checked and I could just see them coming through the soil.

And I know that the rain now will really give them a boost. There's nothing like rainfall to just make everything grow like Topsy. Oh, and the other thing that's lovely at the moment is everything is going green again. Our hill is starting to look green. The grass is looking gorgeous. So I am so thankful for the rain. Happy gardening. Hope you enjoyed today's show. If you've any questions about anything I covered, email me at nelson@freshfm.net. Green Thumbs and Dirty Fingers airs every Tuesday morning, 20 to 11. 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And thank you for joining me. See you next time.

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You're not like anyone I've met. You're not like anyone I've seen.

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1: James Eaton here. Look, I'm sorry to interrupt your listening, but I want to tell you about what I get up to in my spare time. I rummage through recorded relics, finding forgotten 45s, long-lost LPs, and great golden gems from the music of the 20th century. 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
2: 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Now for today's weather forecast.
3: Mainly fine across Kapiti and Hauriwhenua to start today. We'll see some cloud building throughout the afternoon today though. Winds staying fairly light. Northerlies around Kapiti easing later today. Westerlies developing for a time in Hauriwhenua this afternoon. Wellington, you'll see more cloud throughout the day.

0: as it goes on, along with stronger northerlies in exposed places tonight. Highs of 16 in Kapiti and for Wellington, 17 for Hauraferua today. Overnight lows between 8 and 11. Tomorrow, mainly fine right across the region. Light winds for Hauraferua and for Kapiti. Wellington, you might see a chance of a shower during the day through till the evening, with northerlies easing during the day. Highs of 16 in Kapiti, same for Wellington tomorrow, and 17 in Hauraferua.
1: It's your morning show for Kapiti and Hauraferua.

New Zealand Music Month. We're celebrating it. Andrew London and friends. It is Coast Access with Zane. Nice to have your company this morning. Thursday morning. And doesn't it feel good? Feels nice to be at Friday Eve at the moment. Really looking forward to a weekend. It feels like it's been one of those weeks, wouldn't you agree, where it just feels like Friday needs to be here today. That's how I'm feeling anyway. I'm really looking forward to a weekend. A long weekend's coming up shortly too with King's birthday. Still not used to calling it that. Not long until our long weekend in June. Hey, on the way music-wise, the Pet Shop Boys, Wills and the Willing. And also a great one from The Cure. Here's the

Carpentry and Hot Offenawa's Coast Access. Pet Shop Boys on the morning show. The Pink Ribbon Breakfast, it is back. It is all raising funds for the Breast Cancer Foundation of Aotearoa, New Zealand. And this community breakfast has got some fantastic options. There will be delicious gluten-free and veggie options available too, with food provided by locals around the region with the supports of Kibosh. There's also going to be music by Steph Casey, flowers by Honey Flower, and also amazing raffles and prizes from a fantastic range of supporters. Now, I'm talking about the Pai Kākāriki Pink Breakfast. Doesn't that sound delicious? Delicious food, great flowers, fantastic music, and raffles and prizes too, all for a good cause, the New Zealand Breast Cancer Foundation. You can get your tickets for this event. It is happening this coming Saturday, 9:30 a.m. in the morning. It is a breakfast, there you go, at St. Peter's Hall in Pai Kākāriki. If you would like to go to this community breakfast to raise funds for the Breast Cancer Foundation, tickets are $20 per person, $10 for kids 10 years and under. You can pay at Finns, or you can jump online to fundraise.bcf.org.nz and just search for the Pai Kākāriki Pink Ribbon Breakfast. It will be absolutely delicious and is all supporting a fantastic cause. So get in behind it and get your tickets to go to the Pai Kākāriki Pink Breakfast. You can also search for Pai Kākāriki Pink Breakfast on Facebook and go Pink Breakfast. Got to get that right. And you can grab your tickets. $20 each, all going to a good cause.

0: 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You never know, you might just find your next great listen up online. Hey, on the way for you next, ART with their song Full Attention. It is new to our playlist and it is celebrating Te Maramapu Ora or Aotearoa New Zealand Music Month. It is coming up after your community notice board. We'll take a look at your weather in around 6 minutes from now.
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0: The Paikākariki Pink Breakfast takes place on Saturday, May the 23rd, and it's raising funds for the Breast Cancer Foundation. 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Music will be provided by Steph Casey, with flowers by Honey Flower, and gold coins are encouraged for raffles and for games. Tickets are $20 for adults, children 10 and under are $10, and you can get your tickets now through Finns, or you can search Paikākariki Pink Breakfast on Facebook. The combined Lions Clubs of Kapiti are hosting their Lions Winter Book Fair this Saturday from 8 a.m. and you'll find it at the Waikanae Memorial Hall. There'll be a huge range of books, puzzles and music available, with all proceeds supporting local charities. The Kapiti Wellbeing Fair is happening on Sunday, May the 24th between 10 a.m. and 3 p.m. at St. Peter's Village Hall in Paikākariki. The fair features more than 20 stalls along with a range of free talks on wellness topics. Food and drink will be available throughout the day with free entry and everyone is welcome. You can get more details online, including stall holders and talk times, at kapitiwellbeingfair.nz. Kapiti District Councillors are holding annual plan public sessions on Tuesday, May the 26th, at the Civic Building Foyer on Rimu Road in Paraparaumu. Sessions run from 10 until midday and again from 5 until 6 p.m. The annual plan outlines council work programs and levels of service for the coming year, and these sessions provide an opportunity to speak directly with elected members about the decisions being made. Views can also be emailed to annualplan@kapiticoast.govt.nz. Livin Music Fest 26 takes place on Saturday, May the 30th between 10 a.m. and 5 p.m. at Te Tākeritanga Okuraho Pool and other locations around Livin. This event celebrates New Zealand Music Month, Te Maramapu Ora or Aotearoa, and 28 years of supporting local talent across Aotearoa. Multiple stages will feature local musicians throughout the day, including performances at the Livin Mall and King's Sound Centre, with a jam session wrapping up the events. Admission is free, stage locations and performer lineups are available online by checking out the Facebook page for the Livin Music Fest 26. Blast from the Past movie night takes place on Friday, May the 22nd at Orua Downs near Hematangi Beach. Doors open at 6:45 p.m. The show starts at 7 and runs through until 9. The evening features classic original shorts from the 60s and 70s, along with old school movie snacks including popcorn, ice cream and Jaffers too. Bookings are essential, with tickets $20 per person, and you can get yours now by emailing blastfromthepastcinema@gmail.com. 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
1: Fine across Kapiti and Hauriwhenua to start today. Some cloud building this afternoon, winds staying fairly light. Kapiti will have a few northerlies around today. They will ease, and westerlies will develop for a time this afternoon in Hauriwhenua. Wellington, you'll see a bit of cloud around during the day today. Strong northerlies in exposed places tonight. Highs of 16 in Kapiti. Same for Wellington. 17 degrees the high in Hauriwhenua. Tonight, down to overnight lows between 8 and 11. Tomorrow, mainly fine right across the region. Light winds for Kapiti and Hauriwhenua. Wellington might see a sprinkling of rain towards the evening. Northerlies during the day tomorrow too. Highs of 16 in the capital, 16 for Kapiti, 17 in Hauriwhenua.
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Company and Hotafinawa's community access media station for locals just like you. And running up that hill, car seat headrest on your Thursday morning. Hey, that is it for me today. Have a fantastic rest of your Thursday, all right? Take it easy, stay safe, be kind and all that jazz. And we'll catch up tomorrow morning for your Feel Good Friday. Some great music lined up for Friday too, so we'll get you moving tomorrow morning. For the rest of your Thursday, though, at 11 o'clock, we'll catch up with Margot with Ask Margot at midday. Celebrating Te Maramapu Oro or Aotearoa, it is New Zealand Music Month, so we've got half an hour of great New Zealand music at 5 tonight. Let's talk about all things delicious, and let's find some easy-to-follow recipes, too, to leave you feeling satisfied and full. Gail is back with At The Table with Gail at 5 to talk about delicious food and delicious recipes for you. At 6 tonight, Write Your Story with Angela Robertson is back. You can hear some fantastic stories and some fantastic stories, I have to say, just fantastic, read by the authors themselves. After 7 tonight, we jump into the music zone as well. We'll kick it off with some great 90s music with Pump Up the 90s. And to help you unwind tonight, Beyond the Radio Edit from 10:30 with Paul this evening, giving music the space it deserves, from extended mixes to alternate versions and hidden album cuts. If you're looking for that kind of music, this is for you from 10:30 tonight. Have a fantastic rest of your Thursday, all right? Enjoy your Friday Eve and we'll catch up for Feel Good Friday tomorrow morning from 8 a.m. Here's the Feelies. She said, we'll catch you tomorrow.

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6: 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There'll be a huge range of books, puzzles and music available, with all proceeds supporting local charities.

The Kapiti Wellbeing Fair is happening on Sunday, May the 24th between 10am and 3pm at St. Peter's Village Hall in Paikākārākī. The fair features more than 20 stalls along with a range of free talks on wellness topics. Food and drink will be available throughout the day with free entry and everyone is welcome. You can get more details online, including stall holders and talk times, at kapitiwellbeingfair.nz. Kapiti District Councillors are holding annual plan public sessions on Tuesday, May the 26th, at the Civic Building Foyer on Rimu Road in Paraparaumu. Sessions run from 10 until midday and again from 5 until 6pm. The annual plan outlines council work programs and levels of service for the coming year, and these sessions provide an opportunity to speak directly with elected members about the decisions being made. Views can also be emailed to annualplan@kapiticoast.govt.nz. Livin Music Fest 26 takes place on Saturday, May the 30th between 10am and 5pm at Te Tākeritanga Okuraho Pool and other locations around Livin. This event celebrates New Zealand Music Month, Te Marama Pōoro o Aotearoa, and 28 years of supporting local talent across Aotearoa. Multiple stages will feature local musicians throughout the day, including performances at the Livin Mall and King's Sound Centre, with a jam session wrapping up the events. Admission is free. 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Blast from the Past movie night takes place on Friday, May the 22nd at Orua Downs near Himatangi Beach. Doors open at 6:45pm, the show starts at 7 and runs through until 9. The evening features classic original shorts from the 60s and 70s, along with old school movie snacks including popcorn, ice cream and jappers too. 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

And this is the New Zealand Music Show here at Coast Access Radio. And I'm Todd Zehner. Over the last few programs, I've been counting down, or maybe counting up, a number of great New Zealand songs. In 2001, APRA, which is the Australasian Performing Rights Association, celebrated its 75th anniversary. They released a list of the top 100 songs of all time, which was voted by hundreds of APRA members and invited Academy people. Well, go forward 25 years later to 2026. 25 plus 75 makes 100. Therefore, in 2026, the 100th anniversary it is of the same association of APRA. Well, congratulations, happy birthday. So we'll go through the list backwards. We'll get through a point, maybe not go all the way to the top. The top songs, if you remember, Nature was the number one song of all time, as voted 25 years ago. Would it still be number one if it was voted today? Nature by the Formula. Number two was Crowded House, Don't Dream It's Over, and Loyal, Dave Dobbin, at three. But the bottom of the list is what we're looking at. So I thought we'd have a look and a listen to some songs maybe you haven't heard for quite some time or at all. We're up to number 74 on the list. 74 is Bec Ronga's Suddenly Strange.